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I need those tickets. 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

Jammin' 94.5, Boston's number one for hip-hop. One of the biggest soca artists around the world. You know his music. He's made you jump and dance his whole career, man. Thursday, August 27th, I'm talking about Michel Montano. He's going to be out here at Boston City Hall Plaza. I'm looking forward to that one.

0: stopped down the show and just shouted your boy out a few times. 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
1: 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I seen him in the hallway.
0: That is my guy, J. Cole. Not only was I the first person to play Lights Please ever commercially on a big station like this, I end my show with this song every night. You know how important this song is to me, man, or to everybody. I always get messages. 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
31: Let's get it going, baby. E-Double, stepping back in the building on this Monday night. August 10th, 2026, to be exact. You know why I'm here. Let's do it, baby. Count down the top 9 songs in the city, but I can't do it alone. Guest DJs, call me up right now, 877-617-1945. As we kick it off right now,

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1: Let me
0: take it to the max.
1: Take it to the max. Going out to Danielle and Brockton. Right hand, Jimmy 94.5. E double still in the driver's seat. And I'd like to thank you for riding with me on this Monday evening. To all my Caribbean massive, it's almost that time again for Carnival. And we got something real special for you. I'm talking about kicking off the whole weekend with Marshall Montano and Lady Lava. It all goes down Thursday, August 27th at Boston City Hall Plaza. Trust me, this is one that you cannot miss. Let's kick off Carnival season the right way.
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0: Let's do it, baby. Jimmy 94.5 is Boston's number one for new pop. Like that one right there. Yay. And Lauryn Hill. It's called I Can't Wait right here in the takeover. Yours truly, DJ E-Double, jumping off of the turntable. But do remember, Thursday, August 27th, we are kicking off Carnival season the right way. Marshall Montano and Lady Lava at Boston City Hall Plaza. It's going to be a movie. Give me 5 minutes. I'm right back here on Jimmy.
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10: Ice Cube's Big 3 season is heating up, and it all comes down to this. The Big 3 playoffs are coming to Dallas, Texas. The four best teams in

Jimmy 94.5. E-Double smoothing it out on this Monday evening. Speaking of Mondays, we got 1 week before Chris Brown and Usher at Gillette Stadium.

Kendrick Lamar with TVR, Fred Hanger 94.5. Boston's number one for new hip-hop, E-Double, man. I'm doing everything in my power to get you into the show. Look at this. I'm playing another Chris Brown song, right? You have to have the iHeartRadio app in your phone. Send me a talkback right now with your name, the city where you're from, and your favorite Chris Brown song. Somebody's getting tickets, and to make it even better, how about somebody?

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I brought my twin with me just like feeling Leo. These are watch me on replay, on replay, on replay, just like it's surreal. 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
1: Yes, what's up, man? 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

0: 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We got a whole lot of new money, though.
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0: Peekaboo.
1: 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I'm putting something to sleep.
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I get those goosebumps every time, yeah. 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
2: Lever connector southbound, you're going to be delayed between 93 and Star Drive, and you're also going to be slow on Route 1A southbound between Revere Beach Parkway and Boardman Street.
3: Hi, babes. All right, we're literally cruising in a sense of yesterday was 1 week out. We're a day down. Chris and Usher are on their way, and we're doing it via the talkback. So you're going to listen to the show today. As soon as you hear a Chris song, as soon as you hear an Usher song, you're going to head over to the free iHeartRadio app, say your name and where you're from, and you're automatically going to get entered. I had someone write me yesterday and told me she has left 110 tongue matters.
2: Well, I've left 1,000, so catch
3: up. Yeah, honey, you're on the low end. And then remember, on Friday, we're going to announce two grand prize winners. The first is going to get upgraded to floor seats, and the second is getting inside of the Rhythm VIP riser, which is like AJ's true dream.
2: Oh my God, I would die.
3: That's a layup to see Usher or his clone, whatever is happening at that part of the show.
2: Usher, okay.
3: You're also going to literally have a separate bar, separate area, separate merch, like all the things. That's the one.
2: It doesn't get any better than that.
3: No, that's 100% where you want to be. So make sure you keep entering. We'll announce those on Friday. And hi, hello, good morning.
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0: Imagine they were like, wow, Ash, that was not me. That was all Rhett Price. He is joining us again. I was literally joking with you yesterday. I'm like, this man's just, he's just always walking around with his violin. AJ, I jokingly said to him, I'm like, not jokingly, but like, you know, you're coming back tomorrow. You can leave some of your stuff. He was holding on to that violin with a death grip. Like, I ain't leaving this thing. I was like, yeah, actually, I hide my peanut butter in here,
1: I
0: buddy.
1: Bet he has an insurance policy on that.
2: This is my life in a box.
0: How many violins do you have?
2: I just recently sold a couple, so I have a couple less, but I think I've got three at this point.
0: This one being obviously your favorite?
2: Yeah. My buddy that sold it to me, he toured with Coldplay on it and like a bunch of big artists. And the guy that sold it to him played with the Eagles and the Rolling Stones on it.
0: Oh my God.
2: And like, so it's like, it won this worldwide like luthier competition for like violin makers. So it's like a...
0: Yeah.
2: It's got a pedigree.
0: It has some really nice like design details down the side,
2: yeah, it's
0: too.
2: It's beautiful.
0: You used to, it's a bow, correct?
2: Yeah.
0: Okay, you used to have a string on it.
2: Oh,
0: right?
2: Wasn't
0: that a thing?
2: Nah, so here's the deal. When I play a show, a bow will last like one show, and then like the hairs will shred. This is called the Forever Bow, and it's made by my friends at Fiddler Shop in Miami. But it's like synthetic. On this one, it's synthetic, so it'll last forever is like the idea.
0: Wow.
2: So I need to get my bows all rehaired because they're all just completely torn apart.
0: Got it. Now, did you notice a different sound when it was in synthetic versus...
2: Oh, yeah. Synthetic is trash.
0: No way.
2: Yeah, compared to real horse hair, it's...
0: Right.
2: That's what it is. It's a horse hair on like all normal bows. Yeah.
0: Oh, man.
2: It's crazy.
0: Fun fact.
2: So I guess they like... Give him a haircut and condition it. And
0: right. I did not know that on a violin bow. It's horse hair.
2: Super weird.
0: Yeah.
2: Yeah.
0: That's pretty crazy. Yeah, because I can picture you coming to our old building years and years and years ago and the very long string that would
2: shredded.
0: Hang off the bow. And yeah, it was
2: I've got
0: whole
2: three
0: vibe.
2: Other bows in my case. They're all shredded except one. The creative director on the shoot I did recently, she braided it. So I'm thinking that might be the move now.
0: Oh.
2: You know, I get a new bow. They get all shredded when I play a show, and then I braid them.
0: How much is a violin? I just out of curiosity, if you're getting a really nice violin, what are we talking money wise?
2: I mean, the nicest in the world's like $3-4 million.
0: $3-4 million.
2: Yeah.
0: But if an average civilian's like, I'm gonna go ahead to the fiddles.
2: They didn't have an orchestra or anything, so they're like, hey, we own a saxophone. So I played saxophone for like 12 years. I got a full ride to a music school in Texas on saxophone at first. And then
0: wow, what made you put down the sax for
2: I mean, I played violin since I was four, so that's always been like,
0: yeah,
2: that's been the thing, you know?
0: Right. Wow.
2: Yeah.
0: I also, on the piano, can play the song with your fists where you go...
2: You got to teach that to me. I don't know how to do that.
0: Listen, you're going to have to pay. But hi, everybody. Good morning. He's back. My favorite violinist, Rhett Price, is going to join us at Ready Pants if you want to follow him on social. Hi. Happy Tuesday.

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1: When you need to know, we got you. 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
2: So, you understand that if, in fact, it's determined that you advertised as an expert in postpartum and in postpartum psychiatry, and you had a month experience plus a residency, would you consider that to be negligent or misrepresentation?
3: I do not believe that I have been negligent.
2: Do you understand what misrepresentation means?
3: Yes.
2: With a month under your belt plus your residency, do you really want this jury to plead that you were an expert? Can you advertise that?
3: I don't think that's exactly the wording that I used. I think I said that it was an interest of mine.
4: Well, what's the answer?
5: No. Go ahead. Good. You can answer that.
3: I just think the wording was that it's an interest of mine. I don't believe I called myself an expert.
2: Are you an expert in postpartum?
3: I may be. I don't know. I think it depends on what you define an expert as.
6: Whew, Tuesday, August 11th, and Big Kev, Kevin Reddington, was ready for that cross. And I don't think, no matter how many notes she had in front of her, Dr. Jennifer Tufts was going to be ready for that cross. And I'm telling you what, it did make me feel a type of way learning the green and how green Dr. Jennifer Tufts was when she was working with Lindsay Clancy. You just heard there Kevin Reddington point out that she had only been practicing independently 1 month after her residency when she took Lindsay Clancy on as a client. I thought that Kevin Reddington did a fantastic job of just very, very, very methodically planting reasonable doubt to the jury and proving to them that, hey, listen, even the fact that every single time Jennifer Tufts met with Lindsay Clancy, they met on a computer. They never came face to face. And he seemed to suggest to the jury that telemedicine is somehow like deficient in a sense, or kind of unable to paint a full picture of a patient's mental health. I don't know necessarily if I agree or disagree with that, as I have done both. Like, I've had appointments that have been just on the computer. I've obviously had appointments in an office. I think depending on the severity of the situation, it's always, in my opinion, going to feel better if you are face to face and inside of an office with a doctor. But I don't think Jennifer Tufts appreciated the commentary from Kevin Reddington. But the bottom line is he has a job to do and he's doing it well. And I think another point in which he was really trying to hit home is that Lindsay wasn't out here trying to ask for more and more medications. In fact, she was trying to get off her medications and get on the proper ones. And he made sure the jury understood that.
2: She was scared of the drugs, right?
3: She was afraid to take a medication.
2: She wasn't doctor shopping and asking you to give her drugs so she could get high. She was asking you for help.
6: There was also a very, very tense moment between the two when Kevin Reddington was going through Jennifer Tufts' notes, and he was asking her about her not writing down, or the way in which she wrote down, pressured speech. Now, he's like, you didn't put not in front of it. And she's like, well, I meant to. And they had this kind of aggressive back and forth. And I thought, again, I am not in the jury, but I thought it didn't necessarily make Dr. Jennifer Tufts look good, because in a sense, she's like, I know what I meant to write down. Yeah, but if you think about it, those medical notes are exactly what we're going to have to, those are what people live and die by in the medical field. And if you're not properly inserting it on the computer, or you're not writing it properly on the notes, how are we supposed to trust that that is in fact what you meant? All right, well, trial will resume today, obviously, in Plymouth. It is the 11th day of testimony. We are hearing that the prosecution is going to get ready to rest here pretty soon. And today it'll be in the defense cross-examination of a psychiatric nurse practitioner, Julie Hall. All right, let's talk about Megan Thee Stallion's Act 3. I don't know what 1 and 2 was, Rhett, but Meg is officially announcing her Act 3, letting fans know they better get ready because she has something big coming. She posted on IG. It was her bare back towards the camera. It had Act 3 with a very, very visible tan line on her shoulders. She did kick off her, quote, like, independent music area, launching Hot Girl Productions and releasing her self-titled third studio album in June of 2024. But the real drama, we know, with Meg was that she had a very public split from Klay Thompson. So you know what I'm hoping for. Give me that good breakup album. Give me that good breakup album where you tell us everything Klay Thompson did to you, because we want to hate him too. All right? She's back in action, and she is telling everybody this is going to be the final installment because she wants to complete the highly anticipated trilogy. I am so nosy that I am only caring about this because I am praying that in one of these songs, we quite literally get the whole setup. What he did, how he did it, how she caught him. I want to know everything. All right, and lastly, Beyonce and whiskey. Beyonce has officially acquired the full ownership of the Sir Davis whiskey brand. This is a little confusing, but LVMH has officially sold its stake to her. There was an initial partnership. Either way, they have not disclosed the specific details regarding the financial aspects of the terms in the transaction. But Beyonce is getting herself a whiskey, and she will have full rights to said whiskey. Are you a whiskey guy?
7: Yeah, I had a little bit last night.
6: Oh, we put down the wine for the whiskey.
7: I did. Yeah. I listened to you. I had a Manhattan. It was nice.
6: Manhattan.
7: Yeah. Have you ever had Beyonce's whiskey?
6: I have not.
7: What's the name of that again?
6: Sir Davis.
7: Sir Davis. Yeah. I played at this this Met Gala thing a couple of years ago, and they had a whole room that was all Sir Davis, and I don't know. It was pretty smooth.
6: Okay. Yeah. That's really all I care about. Did you have it on ice, or did you have it like?
7: It was just on rocks. Yeah.
6: You initially have to try it that way.
7: Otherwise, you don't even know what it tastes like.
6: I'm trash. Like, I drink Jameson. You know, and it doesn't have to be like a specific barrel. Like, you can give me quite literally bottom of the barrel whiskey. Big Mama's gonna drink it.
7: Any Irish
6: drinking to forget. That is three things you need to know for Tuesday, August the 11th. If you want to catch up on the show yesterday, and I suggest that you do, because what a roller coaster of events. You were not prepared for that.
7: No, my God.
6: He was like, I don't know if I did a radio show or a therapy show.
7: No, literally. I went home. I was telling everyone. I'm like, you guys have no idea what this radio business is like.
6: It is a wild time. 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Good morning.

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1: You're starting to see delays right now on the expressway northbound between Adams Street and Southampton Street. And you're also going to be slow on the Tobin Bridge southbound between Carter Street and the Lever Connector.
2: Hi, babes. Good morning. It's happening in less than a week. Just as a reminder, too, I know everybody wants to go to the Chris Brown and Usher show, but if for some crazy reason you don't get tickets, you can still come and hang out with us.
1: Absolutely.
2: We're going to be at...
1: Splitsville.
2: I my body wants to say Slack Tide so much, and I don't think that Slack Tide in Marshfield is going to be slinging coffees for people getting ready to go to the show.
1: Hopefully you'll remember the name of the place we're going to be at by the time we're there.
2: Yeah, well, I'll call you to make sure I'm putting it in my GPS correctly, but we're going to be doing that from 6 to 8 leading up to showtime. I feel like a month or two ago, I was kind of like, you know, looks like a great show. I'm not really that pressed. Once I saw the set list, I was like, oh, I must.
1: You're going to be up dancing the entire time. Like,
2: yeah.
1: It's going to be so good.
2: You guys are going to be getting a show. Listen for Chris. Listen for Usher. Go to the talkback. Say your name, where you're from, and you might just be rolling with us. Good morning.
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0: 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Boston weather.
1: Partly cloudy skies today and a high of 86 degrees.
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2: Guys, I have a little bit of a monumental moment to announce. I forgot all about this. Rhett, you have no idea the history here and why this is such a big deal. I've only ever been close to divorce, I'd say really one time.
3: Where is this going?
2: Yeah. I'm going to actually test AJ right now. AJ, there was one time where the fireman and I, it was really bad between us. Hopefully she doesn't say anything that I haven't said on air. But can you guess a time where we got in a fight that was so bad? Like the family was involved and it was a whole thing. And I was like,
4: going to New Hampshire.
2: Okay. She got it on the, wow. On the money. So fireman and I, we start dating, we get married, we have Layla. Layla at this point is like 6 months old. If you listen to the show, you probably remember this story. The fireman's mom does this thing where she just, for Christmas, buys a vacation house. And she's like, this is the house, this is the week, like, come
3: That's
2: if
3: cool.
2: you can. Sure, so that's what she does. And for me, it's tough because I can't just like... The week is the week that she chooses, and that doesn't really work out with my schedule, but that's fine. I mean, I don't have to go. But it was the first time we had been gifted this. This is where I would say her doing this kind of began. It was like the first one. My baby, like this time Layla is 6 months old and she books this house in New Hampshire. So 6 months old, I'm pumping heavily. I'm breastfeeding, like all of the things. We roll to the house in New Hampshire and the whole way I'm very excited. It was a hike up there, but I'm like, I lucked out because the fireman has three sisters and I love being around them. Like, you know,
3: so
2: it could have gone a different way. I was excited. Yeah. I was like, this is great. You know, we're all going to hang. Cause I really do genuinely love being around family. The fireman really doesn't. He like is a recluse. So we're driving up. I'm excited. We get into this house in New Hampshire. It is the dead of summer and the woman booked a home that had no air conditioning. So the room in which I am supposed to sleep with my 6 month old baby and pump and breastfeed and do all the things is like, I think it was like 89 degrees
3: you
2: at that time.
3: You can't do that.
2: No, you cannot.
3: Yeah.
2: I also am the one that when he had asked me to move in with him before we were even married, he didn't have AC. I said, honey, I will move in when there's AC.
3: Like, yeah,
2: and he
3: that's
2: put
3: valid.
2: And he put in mini splits so I could move it. Like,
3: that's
2: yeah,
3: amazing.
2: Yeah. So it got really, really bad. I was like, what do you
3: You're there for a week. It's not even
2: we
3: like
2: were
3: a day
2: only,
3: or two.
2: We were going to stay for like 4 days.
3: Yeah.
2: But I was just like, there was one room that had AC. It was like the living room. So I had to go out there in the middle of the night and pump. I had to have the baby sleep naked just because I was scared about the temperature.
3: Yeah.
2: We had fans like in and around the room. It got ugly because I couldn't fathom that he hadn't cross-referenced and figured like it was bad. It was really, really bad.
3: I think that's fair.
2: We weren't speaking. Now at one point we go out, the sisters are like, dude, what 100% on your side? Like this is when we saw this was the setup, we were like, this isn't gonna work for her. Like what? So we got that. I really have not been on a family trip with them since then.
3: And how long ago was this?
2: Yeah, 6 years ago, maybe.
3: Oh
2: it was, no, what is it? It's 2026. We got married in 2021. So like 4 years, probably.
3: Okay,
2: 4 or 5 years.
3: Still a while for family, though.
2: Yes. And
3: that tells me how rough that was.
2: It wasn't a good experience.
3: Yeah.
2: And I also like... It's tough. I don't staying in a house with that many people. You know, it's like, okay, we're all going to dinner. We have to get a reservation for 15. I don't like the pressure of like, okay, I'm waking up. Is everybody going to come to breakfast? I like to kind of like do my own thing.
3: Oh,
2: but
3: in
2: I
3: that
2: like,
3: environment, you can't. Yeah,
2: you can't because you have a big group. It's a sensitive subject. So I always say, I'm like, if they're going to go somewhere, if I can get off that week, like let's get our own place. We could be there with everyone and do all the things, but then we have our own space. That was kind
3: that
2: of my
3: is
2: own
3: the
2: thing.
3: Move.
2: Yeah. That's obviously the ideal situation, but that's not going to work out every time. But guys, I'm going to the family house this weekend.
3: Hey.
2: It's a big moment. Yeah, she rented a place in Yarmouth, which I've never been to Yarmouth down the Cape.
3: Yeah.
2: It's quick. We're going up early Saturday morning, staying until Sunday night. So it's really only a one night stay. But this is the first time I'm going and doing a sleepover sitch.
3: And not with a 6 month old either.
2: Exactly. With a 4 and 2. Since New Hampshire Gate, though. We can never forget.
3: New Hampshire Gate.
2: It is just...
3: Well, is this going to be a whole group? Like, is everyone going to be there? Oh, it's the same
2: thing. They'll be, it's the same setup. I did get I got the link to the house approved. There's AC. Really, all I'm asking for is a little bit of AC, you know? But I've already kind of said to him, I'm like, what are we doing Saturday night? Like, will there be dinner? Because there's 20 of us. Like, we're going to have to make a reservation. It's just a lot that goes into it.
3: Yeah.
2: A lot of times when we talk about these stories, people will call me and be like, I wouldn't even stay under the same roof as my in-laws. I wouldn't do it. I'm very fortunate. I love my in-laws. I love, like, I'm good. It's just in general, I do like doing my own thing every once in a while.
3: Yeah, I think it's a good thing, though. But, I mean,
2: do you guys do big fam vacays?
3: I just did. I mean, not 15 people big.
2: Right.
3: I just did one. It was like four of us. But, I mean, I don't know. Maybe I've turned into a recluse, like going to all these, like, you know, playing concerts and then you meet everyone after.
2: Right.
3: And so I'm there for hours meeting a ton of people. So now when I'm at home, I don't go out. You won't see me out anywhere ever.
2: Yeah.
3: So to me, like, four people out on vacation was a lot.
2: Yeah.
3: But also, here's the thing. We had an AC issue too. It was it was a thing.
2: It really will mess people up.
3: The thing was, there was AC in every room. But they just would rather have fresh air. And so they wanted to open the windows.
2: Not the fresh air, people.
3: And I was
2: like, 90 out. Shut up.
3: Yeah, I'll do fresh air at, you know, 6 to 8 a.m. And then, okay, let's pack it up.
2: I'll do fresh air in November when
3: Amazing.
2: Football's
3: yeah.
2: on. You know,
3: exactly.
2: A little chilly on the stove. Like, no one's trying to deal with that. It's also a weird thing, too, because, like, I could happily, no problem, sleep in a home with my brother and, like, his girlfriend. Because I have no issue saying to my brother, me and the fireman are going to get coffee. Like, we'll be back in a bit.
3: For sure.
2: You know?
3: Yeah.
2: But there's something different when you're in a home with, like, sisters. There's three of them.
3: It feels
2: there's,
3: like, everything needs to be done as a group, I feel like.
2: That's a very good... Yes.
3: That's the thing.
2: I don't want to deal with the group.
3: So then you can't do anything you want to do because you have to make sure everyone's okay with it.
2: You're rolling to get coffee and donuts. You better come back with a dozen and you have to ask everybody what they want for coffee. I don't want to do... Like, I will just... My brother will be asleep. I'm going to get my...
3: And there's the one person that's like, well, do they have matcha?
2: Right.
3: Oh,
2: yeah.
3: Come on.
2: Can I have decaf?
3: Yeah.
2: Ugh.
3: Yeah.
2: So yeah. See, it is. Isn't that a big moment in time, AJ?
4: That is a big moment.
2: It's been that long since.
4: But I think what helps is that it's a short trip.
2: No, for sure.
3: Yeah. Yeah.
2: For sure.
3: And there's AC.
2: Yeah. And there's AC. It's just really hard to explain to him all of this because I think he immediately thinks like, "Well, we won't go. You don't like to be around." And it's like, it's not. I love being around them. I actually, like, when I go out in the city, I will hit his sisters up to, like, party with them. I love genuinely being around them. It's being in a home with that many people and doing that. It's like the group. It's a lot.
3: At this point, it's an instinct reaction from him to protect himself.
2: For sure.
3: He's like, oh, I can't let that happen
2: well,
3: again.
2: He's mama's boy to the max.
3: Yeah.
2: Like, this conversation he would never have with her. I have actively told him, like, you can explain. No. His mom could call him right now and be like, hey, I heard the news. The world is coming to an end. And he'd call me and be like, hey, I think we're all going to die in about an hour. My mommy said that. I'm like,
3: mommy.
2: Buddy, what? Grow up. But yeah, big moment, guys. It's happening.

0: love you, Ashley girl. I listen to you every morning. I feel like you're my girl.
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1: We got an accident right now on 95 northbound after Route 295. That's going to have you backed up to Route 123. And you're seeing delays on the expressway northbound between Furnacebrook Parkway and Southampton Street.
2: Rhett was just telling me some juicy stories about his family vacays. And I go, oh, you should have said that. He goes, oh, I don't know if they're listening. I said, oh, mine always are. And I always offend.
3: Yep.
2: I'm waiting for a text from one of the sisters to be like, shut the hell up, bitch. We don't want you to come anyway. Yeah. We don't want you there anyway. All right. Chris Brown, Usher, it's happening in less than a week. How are you getting in? Because the tickets are crazy. You're listening to us. As soon as you hear one of them go, say your name, where you're from on the talk back, and you just might be in Usher's Rhythm VIP riser. AJ's quite literal dream.
1: Like, whoever wins this, I hope that maybe you will consider taking
2: it. Maybe it'll be a single. How nuts would that be?
1: If you are a single man and you win this.
2: Yeah, and we don't care if you look like a killer, have a rep. Like, we don't care. She's down. She's down.
1: I will be your date.
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2: So, you understand that if, in fact, it's determined that you advertised as an expert in postpartum and in postpartum psychiatry, and you had a month experience plus a residency, would you consider that to be negligent or misrepresentation?
3: I do not believe that I have been negligent.
2: Do you understand what misrepresentation means?
3: Yes.
2: With a month under your belt plus your residency, do you really want this jury to plead that you were an expert? Advertise that?
3: I don't think that's exactly the wording that I used. I think I said that it was an interest of mine.
4: What's the answer?
5: No. Go ahead. Go ahead. You can answer that.
3: I just think the wording was that it's an interest of mine. I don't believe I called myself an expert.
2: Are you an expert in postpartum?
3: I may be. I don't know. I think it depends on what you define an expert as.
6: I'll tell you what I define it as. If I was only doing this job on the radio for 1 month, I would certainly not describe myself as an expert. Rhett said it best. If I had only been playing the violin for 1 month, you would not consider yourself an expert.
7: You're
6: now, would you?
7: You're a student still to me.
6: 100%. I mean, yes, she did her residency, which she had to, but she'd only been out and about and doing, you know, independent work with people for 1 month. That was Dr. Jennifer Tufts, a licensed psychiatrist that worked very, very closely with Lindsay Clancy leading up to January 24th, 2023. Big Kev had no problem breaking down the fact that he doesn't believe she should ever, no matter who's defining it, be considered an expert. Now, you got to remember, reasonable doubt, reasonable doubt, reasonable doubt. That is what he is trying to prove to this jury. We're asking ourselves, is Lindsay Clancy criminally responsible for killing her three children, or was she mentally insane at the time? He's obviously trying to prove to them that not only was she mentally insane, but that the people that she was going to begging, asking for care, not only weren't prepared, not only weren't qualified, but really, we're just like, hey, why don't you try this pill as opposed to that pill? I think one point he really tried to get across as well was she wasn't out here trying to go from doctor to doctor to get all these different medications because she wanted to be high and be on all these drugs. He was trying to prove, no, when she would go speak to these doctors, when she talked to Jennifer Tufts, she would say, hey, this is the medication you put me on. It's not making me feel good. I don't want to be on this medication. It's making me feel groggy. I don't feel myself.
2: She was scared of the drugs, right?
3: She was afraid to take a medication.
2: She wasn't doctor shopping and asking you to give her drugs so she could get high. She was asking you for help.
6: There was a moment during this. There was a few tense moments during this. But at one point, Kevin Reddington was kind of going through Jennifer Tufts' notes. And in the medical field, you know, I've never seen a psychiatrist, but I would assume, and you would think, that the notes are of the utmost importance in the medical field, because that's when Lindsay's coming in here saying, hey, I don't feel this, I don't feel that, I am not sleeping. The doctor's going to write those notes down, so when she's prescribing her the medication, she can look back to her notes. So he's like, hey, it says here, you know, that you didn't write not pressured speech. And she's like, well, I wrote it. That's what I meant. And they had this like nasty back and forth, this nasty exchange. And she's like, it may not be written, but that's what I meant. I know that's what I meant. And it's like, well, you know what? This is a murder trial. This is a woman's livelihood and life on the line. We have three babies that are no longer with us. Maybe because you were messing up your notes and you were prescribing medications that were clearly not helping but hurting this woman. You know, and again, I think there, a lot of people are idolizing Kevin Reddington. That man is doing his job. And again, he is. And I'll repeat it a million times. His job is to prove reasonable doubt. They are looking to get her for, you know, to be criminally responsible for doing this. His whole job is to prove no, she was not herself, she was mentally insane, and none of these people that we are talking to on this stand were trying to help her. I did want to ask you this, Rhett, because my timeline is Lindsay Clancy and this trial. I can't escape it. You're in the music world. Does any of this kind of filter in? Do you see this? Have you seen the conspiracy theories?
7: Oh yeah, all the stuff about Patrick. Yeah,
6: you have.
7: Yeah,
6: okay,
7: I know that. And I keep on going back and forth because I was like, oh, 100%. Like, I kind of think maybe he did it. And you know, I started to buy into that. And then I saw that she had said, oh, no. I remember doing it. And this is what I said.
6: She has a whole different lawsuit where she, in fact, had said that she had done it. And I mean, for anybody that, I've said it a million times, if you want to call outside of the news to discuss this, we can. But for anybody who's thinking maybe buying into any of these conspiracy theories, you have to remember Kevin Reddington stopped down the courtroom the other day to address the court and say, this isn't a whodunit. We know who did it. Yeah, yeah. You know, we know who did it. This is trying to prove that, I'm trying to prove that she was begging for help. She was trying to get the help she needed. And the medical field really disappointed her.
7: It's pretty clear that's exactly what happened to me.
6: Oh, it is. It's a lot. And I think, I think two things can be true at one time. I think you can be grossly upset that she did what she did to her child. We are missing three babies that should be on this earth. It is sickening, 100%. But then I think you can also believe that Jennifer Tufts failed her, that the medical system failed her, and that she really, I mean, guys, she was actively calling the suicide line. Like, you know, it's just when you hear him speak to this doctor who just seems so green, so fresh, so new, and she's saying things like, oh no, I didn't even know that she was calling that. Like, how do you not know
7: that's
6: that?
7: Crazy. How,
6: yeah, it seems
7: if anyone
6: like
7: would know it, you think, you know,
6: you would think her own doctor. But today we're going to get a psychiatric nurse practitioner, Julie Paul, on the stand in the cross-examination. We are in day 11. Trial will resume today back in Plymouth. And like I told you, there are rumors that the prosecution could rest its case as early as today. All right, let's talk about former Prez Barack Obama is sent to he's setting to launch a new podcast on Audible. It's going to be titled A Great Book with Barack Obama. It's going to start at the end of September. 6 episodes will focus on specific books that he feels like significantly influenced his worldview. Every time I feel like Obama drops his playlist, people lose it. They to know what he's listening to. So I think that this podcast will go.
7: Honestly, to me, I'm more excited for this than I am for his playlist.
6: You are?
7: I really am.
6: I actually do love knowing what people read. People know what I read. But I am interested to see what other people read. He included a few titles. Song of Solomon by Toni Morrison. Tinker Tailor Soldier Spy. The Fire Next Time. Obviously, there'll be others included. I don't know any of them. Again, it's an Audible podcast, and it is in production with the Obama's production company, Higher Ground. Yeah, you just know. Do you listen to pods? Are you a podcast guy?
7: I listen to Chris D'Elia's podcast. That's about it.
6: Okay.
7: Yeah. Congratulations.
6: Yeah.
7: It's really great. But
6: I know a podcast you should listen to.
7: What's that?
6: It's called Ashley and the Jam. Oh, yeah. So you can find it for free on the iHeartRadio app.
7: I've heard it's amazing.
6: It's so good. All right. And lastly, we got a new couple alert. I am so excited about this one. Michael B. Jordan and Ray were spotted together at Six Flags in Cali. If you don't know who Ray is, Ray, where the hell is my husband? She's found him. He's here now. At Six Flags going on roller coasters, and I just want everybody to know that this is the same way Kim Kardashian and Pete Davidson started. People were like, they're not dating, they're just hanging out, and I was like, oh, they're just hanging out on roller coasters together, they're just sitting next to each other screaming and laughing and having fun at it. Come on, something's happening.
7: Oh, for sure. Can you imagine the talent if they had babies?
6: Oh, my God. Now, obviously, we know Michael used to date Lori Harvey. And there was actually rumors that they were going to get back. But then she started dating Damson Idris again. So I don't know what's going on with her. But Michael B. Jordan and Ray not only spotted at Six Flags, a lot of their friends that are close to them are saying that they've also had a couple dates. And she's just loving the time that they've been spending together. It's like that song. And now she's dating him. It's like, honey, lock it down. That is three things you need to know for Tuesday, August the 11th. We're going to do Beyond the Swipe next. I'm hoping this fellow doesn't get nervous, but I had a guy write me yesterday and he's like, Ash, I want to be a part of Beyond the Swipe. He's a single man and he's just like, I can't find love. I don't know what I'm doing wrong. I need you guys to help me. It's not easy out there.
7: No, yeah.
6: Yeah, just ask AJ. It's a real struggle. So we're going to hopefully help him. He said he wants to come on. We'll chat with him. But if you have a dating story to tell me, relationship story, you want to ask us a question about a relationship, anything in that realm of possibilities, 877-617-1945. That is 877-617-1945. We're going to talk dating, love, relationships, or the lack thereof next.
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8: Right now, you're dealing with an accident blocking the left lane on 93 southbound after Route 138, and you got a disabled tractor trailer causing delays in the breakdown lane on 95 southbound at Ferncroft Rotary. That's Lisa with the Drive. It's AJ on Jamming 94.5.
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8: Partly cloudy skies today and a high of 86 degrees.
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2: Hi, babes. Good morning. Listen, it was a crazy weekend coming off. When I got in here on Monday, I was like, I've gotten a lot of DMs from people over the weekend. A couple people called yesterday. And I did get a DM from RJ. RJ.

0: hit me up and he said, hey, Ash, I wanted to touch base on what you're talking about. 36 years old. I have a career. I work a lot of hours and dating is just impossible right now. I'm a mechanic, so I only work around guys, truck drivers, bunch of unhappy people. And it's like I only get 2 days a week to go out. And most of the time, my friends are taking care of their kids or they're with their wives. And it's literally impossible. I have no clue what to do. I've always been in a relationship since I was 16, and now it's like I'm starting over at 36. I've been single for a year, and I don't know what to do with myself. If you want to call me, I'd love to chat. Well, no one loves to chat more than I. RJ, good morning.
1: Good morning, Ashley. Thanks for having me on. How are you doing today?
0: Of course. I'm great. How are you? I think we have to start at, you know, after having read that out loud, let's go, you know where I'm going to have to head, to this old relationship. You've been single for a year now, but you said you've been in and out of relationships. You were 16. What happened with you guys? How long were you dating? I want all the details.
1: Relationship, I was with her for 5 years.
0: Wow.
1: So... being 36, all my friends and everybody, they all have kids.
0: Right.
1: And she was 31 and she was not ready to have kids. And that's actually what led us to agree that we were looking for two different things in our relationship.
0: Did you say she was or was not?
1: She was not ready to have kids.
0: Okay. And you felt like, what? I'm getting a little bit older. Like it's the time for me. And
1: exactly.
0: Okay. And listen, I mean, 31, like, she definitely still has a little bit of time. And if that wasn't for her at that point in her life, I get it. But for you, it probably felt like, well, damn, now I'm quite literally starting over.
1: Yeah, exactly. And that, I thought I was going to marry her.
0: If you were chatting about having children with her, I could only assume that you were, you know, very much so in love and planning a future.
1: Exactly.
0: Have you completely cut ties with her, or do you guys still speak every once in a while, or is that done?
1: No, we talk, we're cordial, but there's never gonna, we both made it clear that we're looking for different things, like, we keep it cordial, but no, that's not gonna happen again.
0: Okay, and when you say you guys are looking for different things, obviously the kid thing, you want to be a dad and want to be a dad soon.
1: I mean, not necessarily, but want it in my future. I don't want to have a kid when I'm 50.
0: Okay.
1: That's like, I want to have a kid maybe within the next 5 to 10 years. Okay. Or now.
0: Yeah. Okay. And what else are you looking for in a lady?
1: Honestly, like, I'm very career driven. I'm independent. I've been on my own since I was like 17, been paying rent since I was 17.
0: Wow.
1: Always had an apartment, always working. So really all I'm looking for is someone to be productive with me. I have my own side business as well as working. So I'm just looking for someone who's like on the same page as me.
0: Now, you say you have a side business. Your Instagram handle is RJ the Plug. Let's be specific. What are you the plug for? Because you could be like the drug plug. Like, I want to be specific here. Ladies, single ladies are listening.
1: So I resell shoes, I resell clothes, and I resell Pokemon cards. And it's very lucrative.
0: I know. I believe it. I've seen some stuff online. But you're 9 to 5. Like, you're a mechanic.
1: Yep, I'm a full-time diesel mechanic.
0: Okay. And what's happening on the apps for you? Because you didn't really mention that, and I'm assuming most single people, you're on an app or two or three.
1: Oh, yeah, I'm on like 6, and it's just it's just like the people that I match with, they're like, I don't consider them a match. Or the people that I talk to, they don't respond, or they're bots.
0: Yeah.
1: Or sometimes they're not even real people on the app.
0: AJ has had issues with that where, like, people match and then she goes to have, like, a conversation and they just disappear out of nowhere.
2: Absolutely.
1: Yeah, they just don't say anything.
2: Yeah, sometimes they unmatch me and I'm like, well, why did you match with me in the first place?
3: Wow.
2: Doesn't make any sense.
0: It's the apps are weird. Now, RJ, have you been on a date recently?
1: No, I have not been on a date since the apps.
0: Stop it. So 365 days, no dates? Because
1: yes.
0: It just hasn't gotten there. You haven't met somebody on the apps or anything where you're like, okay, I actually want to take this girl out.
1: No. And I mean, I try. I'm more of an in-person type of guy. Mm-hmm. I'd like to ask a girl out in person. Okay. I mean, I try, and just hasn't happened.
0: So let's just get to it. What's wrong with you? There's gotta be something. If I called your ex right now and I said, tell me one thing about RJ that girls would find to be annoying or a girl wouldn't like, what would your ex say?
1: I don't know. I wasn't ready for that question.
0: Oh, buddy.
1: I don't know, honestly. Probably that I just have my life set up, and like, it's kind of, I have my life planned out. I'm pretty successful in what I do, and not to like toot my own horn, but I own my own house. Like, I have a way that I see my life playing out. And if like, you're not with that, then it's not gonna happen, because it's just, this is my life, and if like, I want someone along for the ride that's gonna contribute and be my partner throughout it, you know?
0: Okay. What does RJ like to do for fun? We're not selling Pokemon cards, we're not fixing cars.
1: What is fun? What's fun?
0: Are you saying that as in you're a workaholic and you don't get to have any fun?
1: Yeah, pretty much. All right. I mean, I'll go to Encore every once in a while, play blackjack.
0: Okay.
3: Man.
0: I see on your Instagram that you have a dog. You're a dog guy.
1: Yes. Oh, my God, yes. I love dogs. I also like cats, but I have a dog. She's my whole world. She's my baby right now.
0: Okay.
1: Well, forever.
0: So,
1: and
0: I'm going to give the phone number here in a second, and we're going to see if there's any ladies listening that are like, oh, okay, this guy kind of sounds like the guy for me. I maybe, you know, we could set up a date or something. But if they're listening and they're interested, where, you haven't been out on a date in a while, where would you take somebody on a first date? What's an ideal first date for RJ?
1: A nice dinner downtown, you know, maybe hit Newbury Street.
0: Oh.
1: Get to know each other, spend some time together.
0: Okay, RJ, well, you definitely got somebody with that, even if they're just looking for a free dinner. Let's do this. I'm going to put you on hold, and if there's any ladies listening that feel like, okay, this guy, guys, I mean, we don't hate a goal-oriented man. I mean, we certainly don't. He got two jobs, he's working hard, he has his own house, he loves his dog, he's been out of a relationship for a year, the apps just aren't working. AJ, is there anything I didn't ask as a single gal that you would have? Should I include anything in my next set of questions?
2: Let me think about that, because I feel like you covered everything pretty well.
0: Okay, yeah. He's white. We should put that out there.
2: He does want children as well.
0: And he does want children within 5'10", you know, or now, if they're down. He's out for you. That's why. Yeah,
2: not going to work for me, unfortunately.
0: As soon as I saw RJ and I looked up his Instagram, I said, yeah, it's not going to be for AJ. But ladies, I mean, got his own car, drives, all the things that we're looking for. Makes money. 877-617-1945. 877-617-1945. Where are my single ladies? They might have just found you your husband.

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0: Hi, guys. Good morning. It is Ashley in the Jam and Morning Show. I'm crying at some of the messages you guys are sending me. Some women are like, Ash, we have to get this weekly on the show. They want me to call it Matchmaking Mondays. Now, it's Tuesday, so that's why we're calling it Beyond the Swipe. We talk about dating stuff. You guys are getting me all over the place. But a couple of women were writing me basically saying that they like hearing a guy talk and answer the questions rather than just looking at a profile on an app. I'm here for you, bitch. I want everybody to be happy and in love. RJ wrote me a message. He's like, Ash, I'm 36. I got multiple jobs. I'm slinging Pokemon cards, but I'm also a mechanic. I've been out of a relationship for a year. I haven't been on a date. The apps are tough. I asked him what he was looking for in a girl. We're trying to find him just a date. It doesn't necessarily have to be a wife. I want to go back to RJ real quick. RJ, a couple questions that came in via my DMs. And by the way, in the meantime, ladies, 877-617-1945. If you're looking to go on a date with RJ. RJ, I had a lady ask me, would you be willing to date a female that already has children? Not necessarily that they wouldn't have more, but that they already have kids.
1: Yeah, that's not a problem.
0: I think that's a good question because, you know, some people that would be a turnoff for them, right? They want to start their own family and they don't have to deal with a baby mama and all that stuff. So, good question.
1: Yeah, it's not a problem at all. I love kids.
0: Yeah. Okay. I also had a couple people write me and say they can't take a 36-year-old grown man serious that is slinging Pokemon cards. That's them saying it, not me. Your response to that? Say it again.
1: You should see my bank account.
0: Yeah, listen.
2: That's what I was thinking.
0: I like that response. All right, RJ. Well, let's go to the first potential for you. Marcella, good morning.
3: Hi.
0: Hi. Tell me a little bit about yourself.
3: I'm 35.
0: Okay.
3: I'm 35 years old. I have two kids. I'm a manager at my store. I'm working my way up.
0: Love that.
3: I'm single. I've been single my whole life.
0: Your whole life. Now let's dig
3: in. Pretty much.
0: Okay. So have you never had a boyfriend?
3: If you call being a teenager with a boyfriend, yeah.
0: I maybe wouldn't count
3: but
0: that.
3: But as an adult.
0: Okay. So the father of your children, does a hookup?
3: Yeah.
0: Okay. You guys never had any real...
3: I'm very picky.
0: Okay. Now, when you were hearing RJ talk, is there something that like stood out to you where you thought, you know, you and him could be a match?
3: Yeah, he's single. We have something in comparison.
0: Wow, that's really... That's called putting the bar on the ground. Yeah. Like, that's as low as it could possibly go.
3: Yeah,
0: well, Marcella, let's link the two. We can link the two calls, correct? All right, you guys are both on with each other. RJ, you know, if you were just, like, chit-chatting with Marcella, what would you ask her? Was there anything, like, specific that you would want to know about her before you guys kind of went on a date?
1: Yeah, where are you from?
3: I'm from Boston.
1: How old are your kids?
0: Good question.
1: Boston. How old are your kids?
3: 19 and 17.
1: Okay. How often do you work?
0: I'm not feeling sparks, if I'm being honest.
3: I work a lot.
1: A lot.
3: Pretty much every day, but I do have Sundays and Thursdays off.
0: Yeah. RJ, I'm just going to hop in here. What makes you enthusiastic, Marcella? Because it's not your kids, it's not your job. I'm not hearing any sort of like happiness in your voice. What gets you going? What excites you?
3: Actually, you know what? Honestly, I would say dating, because I'm lonely sometimes, you know?
0: My kids
3: keep me occupied most of the time, but my job does too. But it's like, at the end of the day, it's like I have nobody to go home to.
0: Yeah. RJ, are you like feeling that? Where are you at with this? I don't feel sparks between the two of you. I'm not a matchmaker, but I don't feel like I'm not feeling any connection here.
1: No, I mean, I think the kids are a little too close to my age, honestly. Like, I'm only 10 years older than them.
0: Well, you're 36.
3: Not 10 years.
0: Yeah, like they're 19.
3: You're like 20-something years.
0: All right, I'm done with this relationship. Oh. I'm breaking you two up. Marcella, thank you for the interest, honey. I'm not seeing this one, but best
1: thank
0: of
1: you,
0: luck
1: though.
0: To you, babe. Best of luck.
1: Thank you.
0: And it's not on you. It's a combination of things. RJ, just math-wise, are you not... Oh, we lost him. Oh, we hung up. Marcella, he hung up. You scared him off, honey. You scared him. We got to work on his math. No, you didn't. I don't know. He said they're too close to my age. 19 plus 10 is 29. I don't know. That was weird.
3: Exactly. Like,
0: yeah. No, I know. Listen, you know? Hey, now I understand why it's hard out here. These guys are making stuff up. They're making stuff up.
3: All right.
0: Well, hey.
3: I buy his bank account too.
0: Well, thank you for calling, and I wish you nothing but the best. And I totally understand the thought process of like, hey, I want to come home to somebody. I get it, and I think eventually you'll find that. But it wasn't going to be with RJ. There were no sparks.
3: All right, so I'll think of that once.
0: I know. All right, babe. Thanks for the call. All right, I think we run this back. RJ's gonna. We got him back on the line. If you are somebody listening, and RJ seems like a man for you, because that was not it.
2: No way.
0: I mean, it was immediate that I didn't feel the sparks.
2: Well, to begin with, if you're looking for a man that has anything going on besides just like, oh, he's single, that's right. A good starting point.
0: she was like, hold on, let me put the bar as low as I possibly can. It's fine. He's breathing. I'll go.
2: he's got eyes.
0: Do you hear RJ talk about his life and his singleness and think, okay, this sounds like maybe a guy that I could see myself going on a date with? Or you want to ask him a question? He's back. Let's find this man some, I don't know if I'm going to say love. That's too much of a stretch. Let's find him a date. 877-617-1945. 877-617-1945. What a fitting song. Where the hell are my single ladies?

0: Oh, what a fitting song for this. Guys, I'm liking this. So many times I get messages right from people where they're like, I want to find love, Ash. It's a struggle out here. I mean, I got to talk to AJ about her dating life every day. It's not easy out here. Yeah. RJ writes me a message like, listen, I'm 36. I got multiple jobs. I've been out of a relationship for about a year now, and I'm really struggling finding... like even somebody that I want to go out on a dinner date with. So here we are. We're trying to see if we can find a connection here for RJ. 877-617-1945. 877-617-1945. If you're just tuning in, RJ is 36 years old. He is a mechanic. He slings Pokemon cards on the side. He does want kids within the next 5 to 10 years. Very goal oriented and kind of made it seem like he has a plan for himself and is looking for somebody to just slide in. That would be a negative for him.
1: Right, yeah, someone that's like super independent and has their idea of exactly what they want, like as far as their life plan, I feel like may not really jive.
0: Right. Danity is in Gloucester. Hi, Danity. Good morning.
2: Good morning. How are you?
0: I'm good, babe. All right, so you obviously have been listening. You're invested. You're on with RJ. what would you ask him if you guys, you know, were chit-chatting on the apps or something that I haven't? What have I missed?
2: It's not so much what you missed. It's more of, you know, communication is everything with a relationship. And, you know, I'm in the same situation. I'm looking to build and to grow with someone. I'm very independent as well. I work in the medical field. I have a 7-year-old autistic high functioning daughter. You know, but I'm a go-getter. I don't want to stop where I'm at in my field. I want to go a little bit further. And I'm just looking for someone to build and grow with someone.
0: I love that. RJ, you just heard Danity kind of give you a little bit about herself. Anything you'd like to ask her?
3: Yeah, how long you been in the medical field?
2: About 15 years.
0: Wow.
3: Yeah, that's sounds like my type of woman right there.
0: Wow.
1: Hey.
0: Oh my God.
2: I hold many titles, many certifications.
0: She's like, listen.
3: Me as well.
0: Okay. Well, RJ's a mechanic and one of the best in his field. Danity is, you know, in the medical field. Guys, it seems like both of you kind of have your stuff together, which I think is important. I know that's an important, you know, for RJ. And I'm sure you too as well, Danity. And especially with you having a child already, like, you don't want to be out here wasting your time.
2: Exactly. I spent too much time being hurt. My last relationship, unfortunately, came from a dating site. The person actually lied about who he was, and come to find out, he was a very lengthy criminal.
0: Wow. Okay. RJ, are you a criminal? Just want to...
3: No, I'm not a criminal.
1: Cool. RJ the plug.
0: Right. Yeah, well, I'm saying RJ the plug. We have to ask Danity. You know what I mean?
2: I mean, you know, everyone was young at some point.
0: That's right.
2: Everyone was young at some point. It's just the fact of, you know, don't lie about it.
0: Exactly. People can make, you know, they can make mistakes. Now, Danny, you're all the way in Gloucester. RJ, you're in Everett. Would that distance be a little too much? Or is that far? I don't, you know, I'm not good with the maps. Are we okay?
2: It is quite
3: no,
2: a bit.
3: No, I actually just closed on a house on the New Hampshire line. I'll be moving to New Hampshire the September 10th.
2: Nice.
3: Like right by Gloucester.
0: Okay. So this is doable.
3: Yeah.
0: Okay.
2: Well, I ironically just sent him a message on Instagram before me calling.
0: No way! Yeah, did you get so you got
2: go get her?
0: Yeah, you. Hey, my
4: you are.
0: Girl, wow. I love that. I mean, RJ, you probably haven't had a chance to look at your phone, so you guys, well, you know what? Then we don't even have to do the back and forth. You guys can connect that way. Does that sound good to everybody?
3: Yeah, I will definitely answer your message.
0: All right.
2: I look forward to it.
0: Okay. I'm in the feels right now. Man. Danity, thank you so much for the call. RJ, don't go anywhere. By the way, guys, if you do want to check out RJ's IG, it's at RJ the Plug Boston. Not a drug plug specifically. He does trading. He's a reseller of Nikes and Pokemon cars. All right, so you got that going. I felt good about that. Susanna is in Framingham. Yeah. Susanna... This is my type of gal. This call is not for you, but you feel like your sister would like an RJ type situation.
5: Yes.
0: Now, where is she? Why can't she?
5: She's a Natick.
0: Okay, but why can't she call?
5: She's driving into work herself.
0: Well, get her.
5: We're literally both listening to the radio.
0: Okay. So, are you the sister that's not shy?
5: I'm the sister that's, I'm the older sister, and I'm trying to get her hooked up. So.
0: Yes, I like it. I like it. All right, well, what would RJ like about your sister?
5: Well, she's 35. She is a very independent woman. She's a side hustler. She has, like, three different jobs going, and she's a lovable mom. She has a 13-year-old girl who will do anything for her.
0: RJ, any follow-ups?
3: Yeah, very nice. I wish she called, or maybe you can send me her Instagram.
0: Yeah, or her number. We could we can make that happen. What, hey, yeah. Susanna, what about RJ stood out to you where you were like, okay, this is a guy that I'd want my actual sister to date?
5: A little bit of everything.
0: Yeah. And a car. Those are like two stipulations for me.
5: Basics. Yeah. Those are the basics.
0: I feel that. No, I'm joking about that. But at this point in time, what all my girlfriends tell me about the streets, those things are important.
5: Very important.
3: A lot of guys do not have jobs and cars.
0: Yeah.
3: Very true.
0: Very true. All right, Susanna. Well, I'm going to put you on hold so we can get your sister's info. We'll pass it along to RJ, so don't go anywhere. RJ, I mean, so it seems we have two potential dates on the horizon. You cannot disappoint me now, because I know the people that listen to the show, and I know my girls. They will call me, and they will tell me everything about that date. Okay?
3: Ashley, can I just tell you, you're doing a fantastic job.
0: Thank you, dude. Like, I'm really out here trying. This is God's work right now, because I don't know what I'm doing. I'm not a matchmaker, but I'm really out here trying.
1: You are now.
0: I
1: just made the matchmaker.
3: Matchmaking Monday.
0: All right. Of either of those two is one. I mean, listen, go on both dates. Why not? Right? Like, you're a single man. See what happens.
3: Definitely. Let's do it.
0: Don't disappoint me and treat them like ladies.
3: Of course, always.
0: No penis
3: pics. Number one.
0: All right. Let me know, DM me, and keep me in the loop on this.
3: Okay, will do.
0: Thank you. All right, best of luck. Oh my God, I'm sweating. Like, my back is like, that was a lot.
1: That was crazy.
0: That was nuts.
1: And that was fast, too.
0: Yeah. And I want to do it again. I'm invested in this now, guys. We might have to get this going. But I also am going to need a follow-up on it, which will be even more exciting. Like, hearing about how the dates went. God, I just, when I do things like this, I really realize how nosy I actually am. It's pretty sad. Three things you need to know next. Hi, guys. Good morning.

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1: When you need to know, we got you. 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
2: So, you understand that if, in fact, it's determined that you advertised as an expert in postpartum and in postpartum psychiatry, and you had a month experience plus a residency, would you consider that to be negligent or misrepresentation?
3: I do not believe that I have been negligent.
2: Do you understand what misrepresentation means?
3: Yes.
2: With a month under your belt plus your residency, do you really want this jury to believe that you were an expert? Can you advertise that?
3: I don't think that's exactly the wording that I used. I think I said that it was an interest of mine.
4: What's the answer?
5: No. Go ahead. Good. You can answer that.
3: I just think the wording was that it's an interest of mine. I don't believe I called myself an expert.
2: Are you an expert in postpartum?
3: I may be. I don't know. I think it depends on what you define an expert as.
6: Well, I think we would all define it as somebody who's worked in said field for longer than 30 days. Tuesday, August the 11th, and Big Kevin Reddington stepped up to the plate yesterday for the cross-examination on Dr. Jennifer Tufts. We heard a little bit from her yesterday from Friday's trial, but of course, she's back on the stand for the cross and fireworks. I knew it was going to be. Remember, we're dealing with a situation where Kevin Reddington is trying to prove to this jury that Lindsay Clancy was mentally insane at the time due to the hands or the lack thereof from these doctors who either A, weren't prescribing the proper medication at the time, or B, just the lack thereof, the lack of help, the lack of, 30 days in any field, my field, your field, any field, we would not consider that person an expert, even if they were coming off of their residency. Kevin Reddington really dug in on Dr. Jennifer Tufts and her notes, you know, even at one point saying, well, you didn't write not pressured speech here, but you're saying not pressured speech. And she's like, well, that's what I meant. I mean, she snapped at him. She's like, I know what I meant. And he's like, these are all we have. This is a murder trial. This is a woman's livelihood, her life right here. And you, this is what you meant, but you wrote something different. He repeatedly noticed that every single time that Jennifer Tufts had met with Lindsay Clancy, it was never a face-to-face in person. It was always on the computer. And he felt like, and he tried to suggest to the jury, that telemedicine is somehow like deficient in comparison to being face-to-face when dealing with a full picture of a patient's mental health. There was a moment during the cross that Kevin Reddington said, did you even know that Lindsay Clancy had called the suicide hotline multiple times? And she's like, no, I didn't know that. She stands on her ground because remember, she saw Lindsay between 2022 and Jan of 2023 leading up to the day, January 24th. And she stands on the ground that she never felt like there was any sort of psychosis. She never felt like Lindsay said she was going to be harmful to her children. And again, the back and forth between the two, I thought Kevin Reddington did his job. He did his job, did a phenomenal job at planning that reasonable doubt to the jury. I've said this a million times and I'll say it again. I think especially being a mom, this has really tugged at the heartstrings for us. And I think a lot of these social media influencers and content creators that are talking about this case are mothers. And, you know, we obviously want to feel like if, heaven forbid, we have a child and we're suffering from postpartum, that it would take but a single call for us to say we're not feeling good for doctors to take care of us and make sure that we're okay. Make sure that we're okay in our homes with our kids. And one thing that this trial in just its short 11 days has proven to me, I don't know if we are. I don't know if we're protected there as mothers as well as we think we should be. They're back in court today. Like I said, day 11. The cross-examination will continue, this time with a psychiatric nurse practitioner by the name of Julie Paul, who we did meet last week. They'll be back in Plymouth. I have heard that the prosecution could rest as early as today. We will see. Obviously, I will keep you up to date. Megan Thee Stallion announcing Act 3. We were having a little jokey joke in here this morning. AJ and I were like, damn, we must have missed Act 1 and Act 2.
7: I looked it up. It was the album.
6: It was her album. Yeah. So now we know Act 1 and Act 2 were her independent music era with Hot Girl Productions. She released her self-titled third studio album, Megan. But that was back in 2024. So I can understand why anybody would be like, where's 1 and 2? What happened? What happened? Here's why I'm excited. We know about the breakup with Clay. We know it was messy. We know it was ugly. She kind of hinted that there was cheating. Give me a breakup song, okay? And spill all the tea. Tell us what he was doing, how he was doing it, how you caught him. Because you can't ever forget. That woman thought she was going to marry that man. She was making Thanksgiving meals for his family.
7: It's crazy.
6: I want it to be an iconic breakup album. That's what I'm thirsty for. Yeah, but Clay, by the way, he's moved on. He's like on dates and everything. She kind of, speaking of us being a recluse, she kind of went into hiding after the breakup because it was really ugly. Again, I think she was genuinely heartbroken. I think she really thought this was it for her. So hopefully she just got in the studio and is going to give us like the equivalent of a Kelly Clarkson since you've been gone. We want it.
7: Oh,
6: we
7: that'd
6: need
7: be amazing.
6: It. That
7: Let's
6: would be
7: go.
6: Great. I know. All right, and lastly, we mentioned this last hour, and I'll mention it again just because I am so excited about it. Michael B. Jordan and Ray were spotted together at Six Flags. A lot of relationships start at the theme parks, people. And if you don't know who, I know you know who Michael B. is, and if you don't know who Ray is... Baby.

0: her friends are texting her like, bitch, you have found your husband. Lock that down. Lock it down immediately. I will tell you that sources close to the potential new pair have said they've gone on a few dates. They're having fun. They call each other just friends, but it's most certainly more. If you watch the videos of them at Six Flags, like,
1: there's videos.
0: Wow. Something's popping off. They're sitting next to each other on the roller coaster, big smiles. They're happy. I give it the stamp of approval. And I myself now am a matchmaker. So if they need me, just call. That is three things you need to know for Tuesday, August the 11th. The check-in is next. Whew, guys, what are you doing? How are you doing? You know I love the check-in because you never know what we're going to get. And it could be all about your life, your world. You want to comment on something we've talked about thus far? You want to ask us a question? Whatever you want, we'll do it right here. 877-617-1945. That is 877-617-1945. Call me and say what up. It's the check-in only on Jammin'.

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1: Hi, babes. Good morning. It is Ashley in the Jam and Morning Show. We have had, I feel like daily I say, man, we've had quite the show, but we really have today. We're hooking people up. We're trying to, you know, find love for all. But I do want to know about your life. We were talking a lot about RJ. So what are you doing? How are you doing? You can call me now. We're going to do the check-in. So you can give a shout out. You can say what's up. You can tell me about, you know, a story about your life. You can ask us something. You can call in and talk about things we've discussed thus far. It is quite literally up to you. 877-617-1945. Call me. I would love to chat with you. 877-617-1945. We're talking about anything you want. It is the check-in only on Jammin'. Good morning. Happy Tuesday.

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2: Hi, everybody. Good morning. It is Ashley in the Jammin' Morning Show. Rhett Price is joining me at Ready Pants if you want to follow some of the most amazing violin content you can find online. I mean, really, like, it's like musical content.
3: Yeah, that's what
2: we would call it.
3: But also, you say, like, oh, violin content, but it's like, I do, like, hip-hop music. Like, I do cool, I do dope music.
2: You know? You're right. When I say violin, people are, like, thinking, oh, Ashley has Beethoven on.
3: Yeah, right.
2: Like,
3: no. Yeah.
2: He's a hip-hop violinist who, by the way, has his own album out right now, The Renaissance Man, which you can find on all platforms.
3: Yeah.
2: Super dope. Okay, we're going to do the check. It's not about you, all right? It's about them. What are you guys doing? How are you doing? We're talking about anything you want. 877-617-1945. That is 877-617-1945. Kaylee is in Uxbridge. Kaylee actually also had DM'd me over the weekend, and you really got me going with this one, because this has happened to me before, and I was so fired up. All right, so let's start at the top. Kaylee, you have kids. How old are they?
4: I do. I have one daughter. She is 2.5.
2: Okay, so 2.5-year-old daughter. We all know, especially with 4 and 2, Rhett, you have young children as well. When we take our kids out to restaurants, we're going early. All right, we're going during the kids' time, which is, like, honestly between, like, the 4 to 6:30 range. Let's be frank. We know better than to take our kids late to a restaurant, because then we're missing bedtimes. Everybody's screaming and yelling. So I'm assuming you were in the kids' zone of time frame at this restaurant.
4: Girl, I sat down at 4:45 p.m.
2: Come on.
4: It was on a Sunday. It is family day, first of all. Sunday's family day.
2: Right.
4: 4:45.
2: Okay.
4: I'm not ruining anyone's dinner. That is extended lunch.
2: I couldn't agree with you more. I also think, and I'm sure you're like, I'm not taking my kids to restaurants that I don't know, that people don't take kids. You know what I mean? Like, you know the places to go where people, like, family.
3: You're not going
2: type,
3: to Capital Grill.
2: Precisely. Yeah. Like, I'm going to family
4: exactly.
2: style restaurants. All right, so what happened?
4: So, to drive it home, this is the icing on the cake. My husband works at this restaurant, right? So he's the waiter. We've been to this restaurant a dozen times. It is a family restaurant. And so on the days where my daughter is, like, crying a lot for dad, or, like, I've just had, you know, a minute, I'm like, I can't cook dinner. I can't be bothered.
2: Yeah.
4: We go see him on some of the nights that he's working. So he's our waiter, and he is the waiter for this other table. Mind you, there are two tables seated in his section, us and Karen, we'll call her,
2: okay,
4: who's approximately, like, 85. We'll excuse how old she is, but
2: right,
4: she's very elderly.
2: Okay.
4: She decided to tell my husband when we sat down. He said, oh, speaking of my wife and daughter, here they are. Yeah, they're here for dinner. She goes, you know, I really come to dinner to have some quiet time. I really don't like to be around kids when I'm having dinner. And my husband looked at her, and her son, who was with her, said, that's his daughter. She goes, I don't care who it is.

0: But yeah. I have had this battle too, like where I don't feel like people are giving my kids a fighting chance. Now, let me also say, I've been to a restaurant and within 7 minutes of said restaurant, I'm like, we're leaving. Because I can just tell it's not going to be good. And I exit the situation. But what pisses me off so much about having young kids at restaurants when people complain, if we don't take the kids to the restaurants, they are not going to learn how to act at the restaurant. Yeah. So you have like practice. I'm talking about practice. Exactly. They need it. That's how they need it. That is how they learn. And that's why we always take them at the proper times. You know, we're doing the bottom line is we care more than other people do about how the kids act. We're noticing that more. I had the same scenario. I sat down and the couple got up, went to the hostess and said, we don't want to sit next to those kids. Didn't even give the girls a chance. I was so hot. Like, I was so mad. But I get
1: like, fuming.
0: Yeah. Because it's like, listen, crazy. I do not want to ruin anybody's time. I mean, maybe that's the first time they've been out in months or whatever. But that's why you got to know if you're going earlier in the day between that 4 and 6:30 spot, like, that's when we bring the kids so we don't ruin the adult time.
2: I will have to say, as soon as she said 4:30, I thought, I knew for a fact, I was like, oh, she's going to say there's like 100-year-olds.
0: Yes. Because that's what it is, right? Yeah. We go out with our families. It's families. And elderly.
2: It.
0: It's the senior 100%. Citizen right. hour. It is.
1: And normally we get like the, oh my God, she's so beautiful. Like, oh my God, she's so cute. Usually the elderly love to see her out. Like it's, you know, I don't know, gushy and mushy for them.
0: Yeah. No, no, for sure. Yeah. The elderly, they love the babies. Yeah, yeah, no, it's
1: but
0: yeah.
1: now, oh, this woman, I was like, oh,
0: grandma. I know you were hot. I know you are mad.
2: It's probably more of commentary on how her children behaved when they were young. You know what I mean? She's like, exactly. Oh no.
0: Yeah, but also, like, exactly. I love that her son was like, something. Hey, mom, like, that's his kid. And she's like, I don't care. I actually don't care.
1: Right. She was standing 10 toes down on hating my child for absolutely.
0: Wow.
1: Amazing.
0: By the way, yeah. I love that.
1: She's playing to her own father.
0: Yeah. That. By the way, you taking your kid there to his restaurant to get like a breather is so cute and so something I would do. Like, listen, we're going to go out 1,000%. For a second. Yeah. Like, come on.
1: I'm like, go take a tour of the kitchen. Go see daddy's friends.
0: Yeah. Do you want to give his restaurant a shout out so people roll?
1: Yeah. It's New England Steak and Seafood. It's in Mendon, Mass. And it's awesome. They have really, really great food. And it is a great spot, and please bring your kids and family.
2: Bring all the kids. 4:30.
0: There you have, yeah, New England Steak and Seafood sounds delicious to me. Kaylee, thank you so much for the call. It's a tough, because again, you don't want to ruin anybody's time. Like the last thing, I'm not kidding you. We have gotten there. I have set everything up. The crayons are well. Everybody's ready to go, and I can just tell within minutes it is going to be bad. So I'll say, this is our order. We're actually going to get it to go because I am that conscious of like not ruining people's time. But you have to give me.
2: Well,
0: you have to
2: like
0: give me the Benny.
2: Too.
0: Like, give me a second.
2: Right. It sounds like they were, she's super conscious of it because she's like, everyone always compliments us on how quiet and amazing. And her daughter's sitting there just drawing.
0: She's coloring.
2: You know,
0: like she's coloring. My kids are not. Like, if somebody was like, yo, your kids were acting crazy, I'd be like, yes. Yes, they were. Mickey is in Dorchester. Mickey wants to talk about a sneaker drive we have coming up for the kids. Hi, Mickey.
3: Good morning.
0: Good morning. What did I get the name wrong?
3: It's Mikey.
0: It's Mikey. Okay. Mikey. You're also echoing a little bit. I don't know if you have me on Bluetooth or speakerphone.
3: I have my headphones on and it is echoing, and I'm not sure. I'm driving a truck, so it could be a
0: bus or a thing. Okay, yeah, it's probably bad. Well,
3: give me 1 second. Hold on.
0: Okay. We're not doing anything.
3: Am I still echoing?
0: That's much better, Mikey. All right, talk to me. Talk to me about the sneaker drive.
3: So pretty much, I just wanted to call and, you know, put it out there that I'm doing a back-to-school sneaker drive for, you know, children, parents who have multiple kids, yada, yada, yada. They're having a hard time, you know, getting their kids looking fly for the new school year.
0: That's awesome.
3: I do it every year.
0: That is really cool.
3: And I just wanted to see if anyone listening felt inclined to donate brand new or lightly used sneakers. So everything's free. Everything that I receive, the children get free. Depending on how many sneakers I get, they can get up to 2 pair. And it's just something I feel in my heart to do.
0: No,
3: and
0: that's
3: this is
0: great. Where, if people are listening and they're like, oh yes, I absolutely want to help, what's an easy way they can do that?
3: So they can contact me on Instagram, one word, StarQuality82.
0: Star, all spelled the regular StarQuality82?
3: Correct.
2: And what's the deadline?

0: line for this if they want to get these over to you?
1: So I'm going to extend it until, let me look at the calendar really quick so I can be proper.
2: Again, we're chilling. We're not doing anything. No one's listening.
1: I'm going to extend it till the 16th of August.
0: Okay, 5 days. Oh, so this week.
2: Quick.
0: Okay,
2: yeah, we're
1: the 23rd.
2: The 23rd. Okay, so
1: the
2: next weekend.
1: 23rd of August.
2: Okay, next weekend. Got it. All right, Star Quality 82, if you want to help Mikey out with this sneaker drive. I love this. This is an amazing thing. Star Quality 82, if you want to help.
1: Yeah, that's all. That's all I got.
2: All right, that's great.
1: The actual event is August 30th. I could call back with that information. I just want to get the donation portion out the way first.
2: For
1: and
2: sure.
1: Not confuse people with dates and stuff.
2: Yeah, you're right. Let's run it up. Star Quality 82, if you have some sneakers you could help out the kiddos with. Mikey, thank you so much for the call.
1: No problem. I appreciate it.
2: Yeah.
1: Bye.
2: No, that is a really,
0: really
2: cool
0: nice
2: thing.
0: Yeah, I like that, especially in this economy, man. Things are, you go buy groceries and I'm like, this used to cover a month's worth. What
2: no
0: is
2: it's
0: this?
2: Nuts. I also love that she was like, yeah, I'm doing the sneaker drive, I need the sneakers by tomorrow. I'm like, but anyways, yeah, you have until next weekend, Star Quality 82, to help her out. In the meantime, what are you doing? How are you doing? We're talking about your life, your world, anything you got going on. You want to call and vent, you want to ask us something, you want to tell me a story, we'll do it right here. 877-617-1945. That is 877-617-1945. The check-in only on Jammin'. Good morning.

0: Hi, guys. Good morning. It is... Whoa! AJ was like, I am... Hey, I like the song Janice, too. Like, relax. My God. All right, we're doing the check-in. We don't have a ton of time, but I do want to check in with Carla in Swansea. And it's so funny, Carla, because off-air, Rhett and I were having this conversation about going on vacation. And when you go on vacation with kids, the laundry list amount of things you have to bring. How old are your kids?
1: Oh, my God, you are so right. And my oldest is 10, and I have a 3-year-old and a 1-year-old. I'm sorry, 2-year-old and 1-year-old.
0: Yeah, see, no. You're in the thick of it right there. That's like we're packing. We got to bring the pack in place, or we have to hope that where we're going has them. I was telling Red, I have lists from, like, when the girls were, like, in the baby stage, all the stuff we had to bring, and now we're finally getting into a place of, like, 4 and 2. I don't have to necessarily bring all of the things, but I still need a crib, so wherever we're going, if they don't have one, then I got to bring it. It's a whole thing.
1: It is. It's wild. And, you know, I'm a mom, so I'm the one that packs everything, that does everything, that plans everything. And it's a little wild, but I'm excited. We're going to Great Wolf Lodge for a week, and I'm just over the moon excited. My brother is coming with us. He's my best friend. And he's, you know, my toddler is wild. I'm really nervous about him. He is just... I don't know. He's uncontrollable. So,
0: well, listen,
1: I'm hoping Uncle Gary can diffuse a lot of this.
0: Yeah,
1: situation.
0: Uncle Gary, we're going to have to be like tapping him in for help. But here's what I've noticed about the kiddos, like, that for some reason, the swimming really wipes them out. Like, they be getting tired from the swimming. So what I'm going to hope for you is a long day at the Great Wolf Lodge. I'm hoping for good sleep. The kids get good sleep. You're going to survive that. A week is a long time.
1: I'm really hoping for that because Mama needs a break.
0: I've actually only seen the commercials for the Great Wolf Lodge. I've never been. Have you been?
2: I've never been. Yeah. Oh, you know what? No, I was on tour in Texas one time, and the band, I don't know why, but the band stayed at Great Wolf Lodge. And I'm like, there are a lot of kids in swim trunks around this hotel.
1: It is a lot of kids. It's a good time. There's so much for them to do. I went once when my oldest was around 7. And it was a really good time. But again, he's really well behaved. So that's very different.
0: So I'm looking at they have the outdoor stuff at Great Wolf Lodge, and they have indoor, I see.
2: Outdoor?
1: Yes.
0: They have the big outdoor pool.
1: Yes, they do. They have the best part that my son loved was the Magic Quest, to go on this, like, this whole quest that they have. And it's like, figure this out to do this, and then you go here and you do this.
2: My question is this. You say you need a break. Do they have a bar? That's the question.
0: Mama?
1: Yes, they do. Absolutely. Gary is coming.
0: Yeah, Uncle Gary, we need you. Mommy needs a drink. Also, if there's ever like a kid's place that doesn't have alcoholic bevs, what are you doing? Because we always need a drink. Yeah, exactly. Like, I'm all set. And you know what's crazy? So when do you leave for this?
1: I'm leaving on the 24th.
0: Oh, okay. So you got about a week and a half. Rhett is leaving on Sunday to go. You're doing like the New Hampshire tour of the theme parks with your kids.
2: Yeah, gotta go see some Clark's Bears and, you know, all that stuff.
0: Yeah, we don't mention that on this show because every time I do, PETA writes me a nasty email. Oh. I love Clark's Bears, but PETA, I'm on PETA's list. But Carla, I'm actually going next week with my bestie and her kids, and we're doing the New Hampshire run too, like Storyland, Santa's Village, Clark's Bears. All that.
1: It's a lot, dude.
0: And, you know, we try to, like, pack food for the parks because if not, I saw this meme and it, like, really hit me in my soul. It's like, we travel with our kids to essentially go across the country to try different chicken fingers and fries.
2: That's 100%. Like,
0: that is quite literal. So I try to bring food to the park because if not, it's chicken fingers and fries every time. Every single
2: question day. Number one is, do they have French fries?
1: I'm actually going to pack a cooler of snacks
0: You have to.
1: My toddler is just ridiculous.
0: Yeah, they all are. They really are. Little mini terrorists. All right, well, have the best time. You deserve it, Mom. Uncle Gary needs to step up. That's all I'll say about that.
1: Thank you.
0: You're welcome. Have fun. Yeah, I've never been to the lodge. I've seen the commercials, but...
2: Yeah, all I remember... We didn't, like, check it out. You know, I'm just playing a show and going somewhere to sleep. But yeah, all these little kids running around. I'm like, why'd you book a band here? Yeah. What are we doing?
0: Indoor water parks. My version of hell, but the kids love it.
2: I do have to ask, though. Yeah, I saw a little look on your face when that was mentioned. Do you...
0: Yeah, it's just like I go to these indoor places and it's just like I know we're coming home with something.
2: Oh, 100%.
0: A cough, yeah. A runny nose, something. I mean, the kid, it doesn't matter. Like, the kids love it and you do it, but you just know.
2: You already know.
0: Like, it's just happening. Prepare yourself.
2: She said, well, a 1-year-old and a 3-year-old as well.
0: And a 7.
2: And a 7. Oh, yeah. It's done.
0: Yeah, the neurovirus is running through that family.
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4: Right now, you got a crash with the left lane blocked on 93 southbound at Route 138. And watch out for another accident blocking the two right lanes on the Mass Pike eastbound after the Weston State Police Barracks. That's Lace Look at the Drive. 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
2: So, you understand that if, in fact, it's determined that you advertised as an expert in postpartum and in postpartum psychiatry, and you had a month experience plus a residency, would you consider that to be negligent or misrepresentation?
3: I do not believe that I have been negligent.
2: Do you understand what misrepresentation means?
3: Yes.
2: With a month under your belt plus your residency, do you really want this jury to plead that you were an expert? Advertise that?
3: I don't think that's exactly the wording that I used. I think I said that it was an interest of mine.
4: What? The answer?
5: No. Go ahead. Good. You can answer that.
3: I just think the wording was that it's an interest of mine. I don't believe I called myself an expert.
2: Are you an expert in postpartum?
3: I may be. I don't know. I think it depends on what you define an expert as.
6: I'll tell you what I define it as. If I was only doing this job on the radio for 1 month, I would certainly not describe myself as an expert. Brett said it best. If I had only been playing the violin for 1 month, you would not consider yourself an expert.
7: You're
6: now, would you?
7: You're a student still to me.
6: 100%. I mean, yes, she did her residency, which she had to, but she'd only been out and about and doing, you know, independent work with people for 1 month. That was Dr. Jennifer Tufts, a licensed psychiatrist that worked very, very closely with Lindsay Clancy leading up to January 24th, 2023. Big Kev had no problem breaking down the fact that he doesn't believe she should ever, no matter who's defining it, be considered an expert. Now, you got to remember, reasonable doubt, reasonable doubt, reasonable doubt. That is what he is trying to prove to this jury. We're asking ourselves, is Lindsay Clancy criminally responsible for killing her three children, or was she mentally insane at the time? He's obviously trying to prove to them that not only was she mentally insane, but that the people that she was going to begging, asking for care, not only weren't prepared, not only weren't qualified, but really, we're just like, hey, why don't you try this pill as opposed to that pill? I think one point he really tried to get across as well was she wasn't out here trying to go from doctor to doctor to get all these different medications because she wanted to be high and be on all these drugs. He was trying to prove, no, when she would go speak to these doctors, when she talked to Jennifer Tufts, she would say, hey, this is the medication you put me on. It's not making me feel good. I don't want to be on this medication. It's making me feel groggy. I don't feel myself.
2: She was scared of the drugs, right?
3: She was afraid to take a medication.
2: She wasn't doctor shopping and asking you to give her drugs so she could get high. She was asking you for help.
6: There was a moment during this. There was a few tense moments during this. But at one point, Kevin Reddington was kind of going through Jennifer Tufts' notes. And in the medical field, you know, I've never seen a psychiatrist, but I would assume, and you would think, that the notes are of the utmost important in the medical field, because that's when Lindsay's coming in here saying, hey, I don't feel this, I don't feel that, I am not sleeping. The doctor's going to write those notes down, so when she's prescribing her the medication, she can look back to her notes. So he's like, hey, it says here, you know, that you didn't write not pressured speech. And she's like, well, I wrote it. That's what I meant. And they had this like nasty back and forth, this nasty exchange. And she's like, it may not be written, but that's what I meant. I know that's what I meant. And it's like, well, you know what? This is a murder trial. This is a woman's livelihood and life on the line. We have three babies that are no longer with us. Maybe because you were messing up your notes and you were prescribing medications that were clearly not helping but hurting this woman. You know, and again, I think there, a lot of people are idolizing Kevin Reddington. That man is doing his job. And again, he is. And I'll repeat it a million times. His job is to prove reasonable doubt. They are looking to get her for, you know, to be criminally responsible for doing this. His whole job is to prove no, she was not herself, she was mentally insane, and none of these people that we are talking to on this stand were trying to help her. I did want to ask you this, Rhett, because my timeline is Lindsay Clancy and this trial. I can't escape it. You're in the music world. Does any of this kind of filter in? Do you see this? Have you seen the conspiracy theories?
7: Oh, yeah, all the stuff about Patrick. Yeah,
6: you have.
7: Yeah,
6: okay.
7: I've seen all that. And I keep on going back and forth because I was like, oh, 100%. Like, I kind of think maybe he did it. And you know, I started to buy into that. And then I saw that she had said, oh, no. I remember doing it. And this is what I said.
6: She has a whole different lawsuit where she, in fact, had said that she had done it. And I mean, for anybody that, I've said it a million times, if you want to call outside of the news to discuss this, we can. But for anybody who's thinking maybe buying into any of these conspiracy theories, you have to remember Kevin Reddington stopped down the courtroom the other day to address the court and say, this isn't a whodunit. We know who did it. Yeah, yeah. You know, we know who did it. This is trying to prove that, I'm trying to prove that she was begging for help. She was trying to get the help she needed. And the medical field really disappointed her.
7: It's pretty clear that's exactly what happened to me.
6: Oh, it is. It's a lot. And I think, I think two things can be true at one time. I think you can be grossly upset that she did what she did to her child. We are missing three babies that should be on this earth. It is sickening, 100%. But then I think you can also believe that Jennifer Tufts failed her, that the medical system failed her, and that she really, I mean, guys, she was actively calling the suicide line. Like, you know, it's just when you hear him speak to this doctor who just seems so green, so fresh, so new, and she's saying things like, oh no, I didn't even know that she was calling that. Like, how do you not know
7: that's
6: that?
7: Crazy. How,
6: yeah, it seems
7: if anyone
6: like
7: would know it, you think, you know?
6: You would think her own doctor. But today we're going to get a psychiatric nurse practitioner, Julie Paul, on the stand in the cross-examination. We are in day 11. Trial will resume today back in Plymouth. And like I told you, there are rumors that the prosecution could rest its case as early as today. All right, let's talk about former Prez Barack Obama is sent to he's setting to launch a new podcast on Audible. It's going to be titled A Great Book with Barack Obama. It's going to start at the end of September. 6 episodes will focus on specific books that he feels like significantly influenced his worldview. Every time I feel like Obama drops his playlist, people lose it. They to know what he's listening to. So I think that this podcast will go.
7: Honestly, to me, I'm more excited for this than I am for his playlist.
6: You are?
7: I really am.
6: I actually do love knowing what people read. People know what I read. But I am interested to see what other people read. He included a few titles. Song of Solomon by Toni Morrison. Tinker, Tailor, Soldier, Spy. The Fire Next Time. Obviously, there'll be others included. I don't know any of them. Again, it's an Audible podcast and it is in production with the Obama's production company, Higher Ground. Yeah, you just know. Do you listen to pods? Are you a podcast guy?
7: I listen to Chris D'Elia's podcast. That's about it.
6: Okay.
7: Yeah. Congratulations.
6: Yeah.
7: It's really great. But
6: I know a podcast you should listen to.
7: What's that?
6: It's called Ashley and the Jam. Show. You can find it for free on the iHeartRadio.
7: I've heard it's amazing.
6: It's so good. All right. And lastly, we got a new couple alert. I am so excited about this one. Michael B. Jordan and Ray were spotted together at Six Flags in Cali. If you don't know who Ray is.

0: He's at Six Flags going on roller coasters. And I just want everybody to know that this is the same way Kim Kardashian and Pete Davidson started. People were like, they're not dating. They're just hanging out. And I was like, oh, they're just hanging out on roller coasters together. They're just sitting next to each other, screaming and laughing and having fun at it. Come on. Something's happening.
1: Oh, for sure. Can you imagine the talent if they had babies?
0: Oh, my God. Now, obviously, we know Michael used to date Lori Harvey. And there was actually rumors that they were going to get back. But then she started dating Damson Idris again. So I don't know what's going on with her. But Michael B. Jordan and Ray not only spotted at Six Flags, a lot of their friends that are close to them are saying that they've also had a couple dates. And she's just loving the time that they've been spending together. It's like that song. And now she's dating him. It's like, honey, like lock that. It down. Lock it down.
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3: Watch out for an accident with the left lane blocked, the 93 southbound at Route 138, and you've got a crash with the two right lanes blocked on the Mass Pike eastbound after the Weston State Police Barracks. That's Lisa Cook the Drive. 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
3: Hi, guys. Good morning. It's Ashley and the Jammin' Morning Show. Question for you, Rep. Do you find it to be rude if it's my birthday, right? You say happy birthday to me. If the follow-up is how old are you, is that rude to ask people these days?
4: No, that's kind of natural, right?
3: That's exactly how I feel.
4: What else are
3: you
4: going to say? After you say happy birthday, it's just silence. And you know, like, what else are you going to say?
3: I thought about this because when people call in and they're like, it's my birthday, I say happy birthday. How old are you? What are your plans?
4: And what are you doing? Yeah.
3: What are you doing? That's exactly we having it. Cake tonight? Are we going to... there's a big birthday in the building. And I would just like to add in, this person looks fantastic no matter what age she tells me she is. So I see her, I say happy birthday, I ask her how old she is, I get like the hand up in the air, not going to answer. So now I have to live my day.
4: What do you think the reason is? You think they're upset because they're blessed to live another year?
3: I think that they're like, ugh, I'm getting older type of vibe, but they shouldn't because they look phenom. But that's the vibe I'm getting.
4: That's fair. I've seen a couple of gray hairs and I'm like, oh, no.
3: Dude, I know. I just text Toby, who does my colorist, and I'm like, bro, it's my children. And I've told them that to the point where Layla will literally be like, I give you gray hair. I'm like, yeah, you do. I'm like, my part is getting gray now. I'm going to be 40.
4: You know what you can do though? Yeah, you're going to be 40. But like, if someone says, how old are you? And you're like, and for whatever reason, you're not liking that. You could just tell them whatever number. You know what I mean?
3: What age do you think I could get away with putting you on the spot?
4: I think if you said like you're 32, I think people would believe you.
3: I was going to say, I feel like I could probably get away with 35, 36. I don't know. I'll take it though. Thank you. Yeah. I don't know. I feel like 30s and 40s are cool now. And that could be me trying to convince myself of that. That might just be the people I'm around. But like, I can get down and I'm about to be 40. Like, you're not drinking more than me, pal. I don't care how old you are.
4: That's happening with any millennial. There's no way.
3: It's just a fact. We stand on that. We consider that our business.
4: But also what we've been through, you know?
3: True. Yeah, we've been through.
4: You can't blame us.
3: But I don't know. I guess asking someone their age is like, she was not having it. I don't know.
4: Nah, that's not rude at all.
3: Let's celebrate you. Happy birthday. Yeah. How old are you? When is your birthday?
4: March 16th.
3: Okay, and you are?
4: See, now do I lie? No, I'm just kidding. I'm 37.
3: See? Yeah, that's fine. AJ will lie. AJ does not like admitting her age. She struggles. You struggle. Are you getting better?
4: You look great for 76. I'm telling you.
5: Thank you. No, I think it's something that I did struggle with. But I think now I'm just kind of like, it is what it is. Because I think when I was struggling, it was when I was in my relationship and I was like, life isn't what I want it to be. Like, I was just down in the dumps.
3: And you are?
5: I'm going to be 38 in November.
3: Yeah. I'm trying to, what was it? Which age? There was an age where you couldn't even like talk about it with that. Was it 30?
5: It might have been 30. Yeah.
3: Yeah. We've been working together that long. But I remember, by the way, she's November 10th. I'm November 11th.
4: Oh,
3: so when we do birthdays, like we're doing it together. And I think it was 30 where she was like unwell.
5: Yeah, 30 was really tough for me because I was at an age I knew the relationship that I was in that I shouldn't be in. And I'm watching all my friends get married and have kids. And I was just like, oh, my God, I'm getting older and I don't have these things.
3: Right.
4: You know what, though? You could do that at any point in your life. You know, you're entitled. Like,
3: no, dude, chicks out here are having babies in their 40s. Now, she doesn't want to have kids anymore, but I'm just saying, you can. There's a lot of women that have.
4: Well, I'm not talking about having babies at any point in your life. I'm talking about comparing yourself to people beating yourself up. I used to chill in the dorm room with Charlie Puth. You know, every day I'm not lying in bed being like, oh, I don't have a sold out world
3: right.
4: tour. You know?
3: Right.
4: You could do that.
5: I mean, I've definitely gotten better, and I'm just kind of like, I don't know, it's kind of crazy that I'm going to be 40 in a couple years, but it is what it is. And

0: I think I'm embracing it more.
1: You're
0: now.
1: Blessed to be around, you know?
0: Yeah,
1: a lot
0: exactly.
1: of people you've known that probably aren't. So
2: I have said this before. I've never been weird about age. And then I had kids. And then you start doing the math on that. And that's when it gets like, you know, when I'm 60, they're going to be basically 20. And it's like, okay, well, I'm going to have to be 60 at a bar. That's just what's going to have to happen, you know? Because I'm going to have to roll with them to a party or two. It's just that's just going to be the vibe.
1: Someone's got to teach them how to do it.
2: That's what I'm saying. I respect them enough to teach them the proper way to party. But yeah, like age, it never used to. I was always like, because God's honest truth, I felt like I was a better version of myself in my 30s than I was in my 20s. It was nasty in my 20s. But now I'm like, I think I'm just in a different era. Don't get me wrong. I love to party and do all those things. But I also feel like it's cool to be home on a Friday night with my kids and my husband. Like,
1: oh, 1,000,000%.
2: Boring is cool to me now. Boring is the new cool.
1: Well, it's also not going to kill you.
2: True. Yeah. Because my drinking might. When I do drink, it's not just a couple casuals. We know that. But anyway, happy birthday to that person in the building. Hope she has a great day. However old she is. What are they talking about?

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1: Broke business, I cannot be your man. Never got us open until we open up that can. Damn, alley hoop me bands, I'm a slam. Jam, freak, I like my Mac touching.

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1: Again, 30-minute ride right now on the Mass Pike eastbound between the Natick service area and 95. And you're looking at 20 minutes on the expressway northbound between Adams Street and Southampton Street. That's Lisa with the drive. It's AJ on Jam 94.5.
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3: All right, babes, that is going to do it for us. But we have to send much love and give a special shout out to my guy, Rhett. Rhett, thank you so much for joining me the last couple days. I put you right in the hot seat, right in the ringer. It's so funny because you went home to your wife, Isha, and you were like, no, that was crazy. Really never know.
4: I had a blast, though. Seriously, thank you for having me. Anytime.
3: Probably so different from your day-to-day, like outside of the studio.
4: Well, for one, I would still be asleep. So.
3: I know. quite literally. I just want to make sure everybody knows where to find Rhett. You can find him on IG at Ready Pants, which is hilarious. Mr. Yeah. Ready Pants. But you also just dropped a solo album. Your first one, like original music, right?
4: Yeah, well, my first full album. My last EP, which did track number 10 on Billboard, but we can talk about that another time.
3: Yeah,
4: but,
3: that's amazing.
4: Yeah, first full length.
3: Yeah. Yeah. It's entitled Renaissance Man. You can find it on all streaming platforms. We have a couple clips. Here's Blue Smoke.

0: talented. If somebody was going to go look you up today but could only listen to one piece of your art, where would you send them?
1: I would send them to the album for sure, but there's a song in there called Three Rings, and I probably like that one the best, I think.
0: Okay. Yeah. If you're saying that, then yeah. Three Rings. Rhett, thank you so much. You have to come back.
1: Yeah, for sure. You have to come back
0: at some point. And as for me, as for the rest of the week, we have a special guest tomorrow. TK Kirkland is going to come on the show for a little bit. He's doing a comedy show at the City Winery. And then, of course, BMO the Prince will join us on Thursday and Friday. BMO has been texting me, and he's like, I'm so jealous of, like, what the Rhett got a whole dating segment. I'm like, yeah, we were, like, setting people up today.
1: That was amazing.
0: That was wild. If you missed that, we got RJ a couple
1: successfully,
0: dates.
1: Yeah.
0: Successfully, so it seems. He said he'll keep me posted, but make sure you catch up via the podcast, download the free iHeartRadio app, search ASHLEE. Rhett, thank you again.
1: Thank you.
0: I will talk to you guys tomorrow. Later.
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3: You get heavy delays right now on the Mass Pike eastbound between the Natick service area and 95. And you're also going to be slow on the expressway northbound between Adams Street and Southampton Street. That's Lisa with the drive. It's AJ on Jam 94.5.
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6: Boston weather.
3: Partly cloudy skies today and a high of 86 degrees.
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3: Boston weather.
4: Mainly sunny throughout the morning and the early afternoon, then turning partly cloudy. Temps in the mid to upper 80s.
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1: Jamma 94.5, it's AJ, and we are just 6 days away from Usher and Chris Brown at Gillette. We get that talkback contest going on, and one lucky winner is getting that Usher VIP.

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And leave a talk back for your chance to win tickets to go see Chris and Usher at Gillette Stadium. Plus, one lucky winner is getting floor seats. And another lucky winner is getting that VIP section. 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
3: Boston weather.
4: Mainly sunny throughout the morning and the early afternoon, then turning partly cloudy. Temps in the mid to upper 80s.
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0: Right here, Jammin' 94.5. What up? It's me, Shorty. Kick it off your lunch hour each and every day. And I promise you, before the end of the hour, 1 o'clock, got a Chris Brown song on the way. I know you're trying to get in to go see the show. How about some floor seats? All that on the way coming up right here on Jammin' 94.5.
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5: Boston weather.
24: Mainly sunny throughout the morning and the early afternoon, then turning partly cloudy. Temps in the mid to upper 80s.
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Let us know that that was Chris Brown, obvious, for your chance to win some tickets, not only to go to the show next week, but also, how about some floor seats? 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

0: 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Please just rewind. 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
1: Aha, I told you I was going to get you a Chris Brown song. How about two of them right now? Here's another one. Chris Brown, Go Crazy. This one with Young Thug. Let us know on the iHeartRadio app using the talkback mic on JM94.5. Let us know that you want to go to the show next week. And you're also going to get in to win some floor seats to see Breezy and Usher at Gillette Stadium.

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Cardi's going to be there. Snoop's going to be there. Try to have you be there and winning some cash. That's coming up in just a few short minutes right at 1 o'clock here on Jammin' 94.5.

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Hope you got your outfit picked out. I'm not talking about back to school. I'm talking about Chris Brown and Usher next week. Yeah, and have us on the iHeartRadio app. It's Jammin' 94.5. Let's get that talk back mic ready to go, because this hour, I'll play you some more Chris Brown. Anytime you either hear him or an Usher song, that's your shot to win. Coming up.

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If you don't have it, it's free to download too, by the way. But I want you to get in to win these Chris Brown and Usher tickets by letting us know on the red button, the talk back mic, a little voice note. Just let us know if you're listening to Chris Brown. Call No Guidance for your chance to win tickets, including floor seats.

Beautiful summer afternoon. How you doing? It's me, Shorty, here on Gemma 94.5. Guess what? So Realtor just came out with the hottest zip codes in the country. And I don't mean by weather-wise. I'm talking about houses flying off the market. Everybody talks about Massachusetts being, so expensive around here in Boston. But two cities from Mass made this list. Guess who they are? Let you know. Give me one more song after Raindance.

Give it up for Peabody making it to number one hottest zip code in the country, according to Realtor.com. Westfield came in there at number five, but Peabody, all right, takes the top spot. Hottest zip code in the country as far as the housing market. It's Jammin' 94.5.

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0: Boston weather.
22: Mainly sunny throughout the morning and the early afternoon, then turning partly cloudy. Temps in the mid to upper 80s.
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Let us know in the talkback mic for your chance to not only win tickets to the show at Gillette next week, but also some floor seats from Jammin' 94.5.

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0: crash, Route 3 South at 95 and 128 in Burlington. We've also got some stop-and-go traffic on the southbound expressway coming out of the Tip O'Neill Tunnel down to the gas tank. I'm Zach Transport.
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appreciate you for hanging out with me on the Shortest Shift in Radio. It's me, Shorty, saying adios until mañana. Pup Dog's going to be on the radio next. He'll tell you all about those Chris Brown floor seats with Usher next week at Gillette. 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
7: It's stop and go on Starro eastbound between Clarendon Street and the Leverett Connector, which is crowded all the way out to 93. The Leverett Connector inbound slows down to Starro. With your traffic, I'm Lexi Mack.
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8: Boston weather.
9: Partly cloudy throughout the afternoon with temps in the 80s.
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Jammin 94.5, Boston's number one for hip-hop and the best throwbacks. I'm DJ Pub Dog. All right, I know there's a lot of ways to listen to Jammin. We tell you all the time, but to win these Chris Brown Usher tickets, you really have to be listening in on the app, which is the same thing. Actually, you get fewer commercials, and you get a chance to win these Chris Brown Usher tickets, right?

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1: This is Dia. I'm trying to win those Chris Brown and Usher tickets. Oh, this is my second time. I'm so excited. I'm going to listen all day and all night until I win it. I am a mother of three and a nursing student, and mama needs a break. Please, thank you. Shout out to you guys. Bye.
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14: It's stop and go in the Ted Williams Tunnel on either side of the Mass Pike. The O'Neill Tunnel northbound slows as you make your way to Starro Drive. With your traffic, I'm Lexi Mack.
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Jackson's number one for hip hop. 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It's at Gillette Stadium. 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

0: 94.5. That is Jordan Adetunji with Kehlani. I'm DJ Pub Dog holding it down. Kehlani was on air with me. We talked about how does she feel about people name dropping her name in songs. Check it out.
1: You know what? I think sometimes people can't figure out what to rhyme tsunami with. Sometimes they want to say tsunami. Sometimes they want to say Dasani. Sometimes my name just works in the rhyme.
0: Uh-huh.
1: I feel like the Jordan Adetunji song was the one that felt like it was actually for me.
0: Uh-huh.
1: Not they were just trying to, like, you know, get a rhyme. And I watched it grow for a while, and then I contacted him and was like, well, now I have to hop on it.
0: That is the homie Kehlani right there. Check out that full video interview on my blog. Hit me up. I'll send you all the live listen links on that iHeartRadio app, too. It's at DJ Pub Dog. Boston, what else we doing? Hit me up right now. Keeping the vibes going. Let's

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0: You are entered in. That show is less than a week away, and a grand prize winner is going to get up close. We have two grand prize winners, the riser stage and up close on the floor, all right?

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7: Things are looking slow on either side of the Leverett Connector, with that traffic continuing on to Starro westbound down to Beacon Street. Starro eastbound is stop and go between Clarendon Street and the Leverett Connector. With your traffic, I'm Lexi Mack.
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10: Boston weather.
11: Partly cloudy throughout the afternoon with temps in the 80s.
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Beyonce with that remix with Jay-Z right here on Jammin' 94.5. I'm commercial free, about to jump in the mix. Another free trip to Vegas with $1,000 going down right after this Chris Brown. You know what to do when you hear Chris, right?

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I heard what you said through the grapevine. Funny thing about your problems, they ain't mine. 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

0: Hey Pop, it's Christy from Rochester, New Hampshire. Please, please, please, please enter me to win. I am obsessed with Chris Brown. I have seen him 11 times, but never as close as you could get me. Please, please, please, I'm obsessed. Team Breezy since day one. Thank you.
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10: It's stop and go on the expressway between the O'Neill Tunnel and the gas tank. Then there's a crash blocking the two left lanes at Columbia Road. With your traffic, I'm Lexi Mack.
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16: Boston weather.
17: Partly cloudy throughout the afternoon with temps in the 80s.
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5: There's still stubborn stop-and-go traffic on the expressway northbound between South Station and the O'Neill Tunnel. The expressway southbound is seeing the same thing from the O'Neill Tunnel all the way down to the gas tank. With your traffic, I'm Lexi Mack.
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I got that top 30 countdown. The Dream, a Grammy winner, he's gonna be on air with me this weekend. Drake's got three songs on the countdown, including this one right here. Janice, shut the F up. Come on.

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2: Boston weather.
3: Partly cloudy throughout the afternoon with temps in the 80s.
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JM94.5, that is J. Cole with Legacy. The girl on there, her name is PJ, a friend of mine, man. I'm so happy that she was here, too, this past week. Obviously, at the J. Cole Show Friday and Saturday night. Shouts to the bro, J. Cole, shouting me out a few times. And shouts to everyone that's been tagging me up. A lot of blogs have been picking it up, man. But I appreciate all the love, man. Especially J. Cole, man. I appreciate that shout out on stage, man. Keeping it going right here. It's Rain Dance. Come on.

0: Gemini 4-5. Before I get into this, probably one of the biggest songs out right now, Young Miami, Spend That. She was on air with me. We talked about how songs like that have an influence sometimes. So we talked about parenting. Check this out.
1: Even with me, I'm paying attention to what my kids listening to and what they do on TikToks. Like, when I see my daughter on TikTok, I'm like, hey, what's that? You know, and I talk to her as a mom, like, okay, you know, this is cool, but it's a cute little dance, but we not doing that. So I think that for me, it's just about having fun and making good music and making people feel good. But when it comes to the nitty gritty of, you know, teaching right from wrong, that's a parent shop.
0: That is Young Miami. When she was on air, you can check out those clips on my YouTube shorts and my TikToks. Find me up at

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0: Jammin' 94.5, Boston's number one for hip-hop, Drizzy Drake with Too Hard for the Radio. Look at this. This is Usher. Him and Chris Brown are going to be out here less than a week away. On Monday night, it's a talkback contest. You do something like this.
1: Calling in from payroll. 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
0: There you go. 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

0: hip hop. Cardi B's newest one, Aha. I think that's going to be a big record for her, man. Shouts to the homie Cardi B. I'm DJ Pub Dog holding it down on this Tuesday night. Some Bad Bunny. Big shout to my girl Liz out of Framingham. Here you go.
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